0: And welcome in to Pick One. I'm Larry Corley, along with Linda Wright.
1: Howdy do.
0: Good morning, ma'am.
1: Hello.
0: I hope you're well.
1: Yes, sir. Although, sounds like you might be a little ill over there.
0: I've got a little bit of upper respiratory, but we're going to get through it, hopefully. And we're going to have a good show. Tina's away this week.
1: Yeah, looking forward to her being back next week.
0: Yes, hopefully she will be. You know, I've got to thinking.
1: Uh-oh.
0: You know, by the time Halloween gets here, she's going to have that broom wore out.
1: Meanness, oh my.
0: All the frequent flyer miles she's got on it.
1: Yeah, but she can buy her candy with that, see?
0: Well, that's true, but I don't know if she's going to be able to get off the ground. But we've got a lot of good music for you. We're into the fall season as we put this one in. And things are getting a little cooler, but we're going to warm it up with some good music. Here we go.

0: Randy Barnes here on Pick One with No One to Love Me Now. Randy's extensive resume includes stints with Rhonda Vincent and The Rage, Lou Reed and Carolina, Larry Stevenson, Josh Williams Band, Marty Raven and Full Circle, Joe Mullins and the Radio Ramblers, Audie Ray Blaylock, and Newfound Road. So, busy fella.
1: He's been around.
0: Around and around. Maybe his broom is hot.
1: Mm-hmm. Maybe he's flying on the same broom that Tina's flying on.
0: Maybe. And before that, an instrumental from Alan Bobby called Uncle Herschel. And he was joined there by Sierra Hull and Ronnie McCurry. And that comes to you on Billy Blue Records. And Olivia Joe came to you as well with Train to Nowhere, written by Virginia-born singer-songwriter Olivia Joe. Train to Nowhere flips the traditional bluegrass train song on its head by turning it into a haunting Appalachian ghost story. And we started everything off here on Pick One with Wyatt Ellis and Rocky Top Bottom. That's a newer song for him, and the songwriters on that is Wyatt Ellis himself, Mason Vaugh, and Brad Ripple.
1: And we've got more music like this from Russell Moore in Third Time Out.

0: Rhonda Benson selling posies these days. Would you like to buy some flowers? Mm-hmm. Is the title of that song, and hope you enjoy it. Before that, Ashley Graham with Pinewood Prison, and she's from the state of North Carolina and doing them proud.
1: And from the 1982 Rounder Records album Here Today, you heard from David Grisman, Vince Gill, Herb Peterson, Jim Buchanan, and Emery Gordy Jr. with Love and Wealth. You also heard in that set from Russell Moore in the Third Time Out with New Cut Road. And Russell Moore and Third Time Out have a history dating back to 1991. How old does that make you feel?
0: Yep.
1: It does.
0: I remember when they first did their first album. I rushed out and got it. Mm-hmm. Oh yeah, buddy. That was when Ray Deaton, Terry Balcom. Let's see who else was in the band. I just want to bring it. Alan Bybee. And everything. It was such a good album. And had a lot of great cuts on it. But Russell Moore and Third Time Out is still going strong. We look to see them in the near future. And hopefully we can. But right now I need to tell you that you're listening to Pick One. I'm Larry Gorley. And the lady sitting across the way, she does a little... is Linda Wright, and Tina's away this weekend, and she'll be back here real soon. But we've got more music for you right now. Here's the Nashville Bluegrass Band.

Everybody thinks Cleve is deep, but I think I know better. 'Cause he taps his toes when the fiddle plays, and he shakes his old tail feather. He shakes his old tail feather. He says, I'm more, and he says, hey, and he hops.

0: I enjoyed that one, Linda.
1: Oh, yeah. Me too.
0: That's our Mendota neighbor, Mendota, Virginia. Bill makes his home down there. And that's Bill Clifton. Back from 1977 was when this was recorded. It's titled Blue Dreams, and it is from the group Clifton and Cafferty.
1: And before that, you heard from John Hartford with Little Cabin Home on the Hill, and that came from the True Life Blues, the songs of Bill Monroe. And that song was originally written by Bill Monroe and Lester Flatt back in 1947. We also had Sean Camp in that set with the Bigfoot Stomp, and the song is built around traditional fiddle-tuned Lost Indian and forms part of a storyline centered around characters in rural Perry County, Arkansas. And we started that set off with one of my favorite songs, the Tear My Steel House Down from the Nashville Bluegrass Band. And that was written by acclaimed singer-songwriter Jillian Welch. And Tear My Steel House Down was first brought to widespread attention when the Nashville Bluegrass Band recorded it as a bluegrass single back in 1995, prior to Welch releasing her own iconic rendition on her 1996 debut album, Revival.
0: Mm-hmm. Two good versions of that. But we've got more music. From the album Something to Shout About, here's Jeff Talbert and Primitive Road.

0: Linda, it won't be long. I get to see this group.
1: Yeah.
0: And I'm excited about it. They'll be at Blue Highway Fest, and I hope to be there, and I'm looking forward to seeing them once again. Newfound Road, I Will Someday is the song that we heard. And then who did we hear before that?
1: You also heard a new song from Jeff Talbert and Primitive Road with One Prayer Away. And as you said, this comes from their album called Something to Shout About.
0: Yes. We've got more music. We just keep pulling stuff out of the bag, and we're going to play it as long as we can. You know, we don't have an hour and something left?
1: Yep, about an hour and 10 minutes.
0: Hour and 10 minutes, but we're going to try to squeeze in everything that we can. Music like this from Kenny and Amanda Smith.

0: J.L.B. Roberts here on Pick One with Memories on the Moon. J.L.B. was born in Murfreesboro, Tennessee, and grew up immersed in bluegrass music. Her father, Danny Roberts, is founding member of the three-time Grammy-nominated band The Grascals, and her mother, Andrea Roberts, is a booking agent and manager for touring artists.
1: And J.L.B. is a member of the group Sister Sadie.
0: Mm-hmm.
1: We need to add that in there. So, quite a musical family.
0: Yeah.
1: Kenny and Amanda Smith before that with The Inventor, husband and wife team that's been singing for nearly two decades. Kenny and Amanda Smith, and we're always glad to see them. And they put out a lot of good music. Now, here's the group High Fidelity on WBCM Radio Bristol.

Great version there of the old-time tune, Cluck Old Hen, and that was, of course, Adam Steffi. Before that, you heard from the Sullivan Sisters, Good Time to Say Goodbye. Sisters Soraya and Lucia began playing bluegrass as children in North Carolina, carrying that passion with them when their family relocated to Chicago. And we started that set off here on Pick One with High Fidelity and Red Ball Rocket Train. Getting there, I love that song. That was led by husband and wife duo of Jeremy Stevens and Karina Rose Logston. And High Fidelity features capturing the classic 1950s and 1960s bluegrass sound, inspired by pioneers like Don Reno, Red Smiley, and Charlie Monroe. Coming up next here on Pick One, we've got the Slocan Ramblers.

What a cool song there by Adam and Amy Pope. That one was called Roan Mountain. And as you heard, it's a story song about a heartbroken man roaming the mountain at night. Adam wrote it while driving alone through the fog on Roan Mountain. And he says, this chorus just jumped right into my head like the mountain wanted me to have it. And we're glad it did. And before that, you heard from Jim Hurst with Mile Marker 203. And that is from his project, Travels and Time. And we started that set off with the Slow Can Ramblers, Forever Has Come to an End. And that featured Michael Cleveland on fiddle with them. And it was originally written and performed by country Americana duo Buddy and Julie Miller on their self-titled 2001 album, Forever Has Come to an End. Well, we've not come to an end. We've got lots more music coming your way here on Pick One. And this time we're going to take you on over to Lori Lewis and the Right Hands.

Walk On John. That's a song by Daniel Grindstaff and the Uptown Troubadours. And it was written by Jim and Lena Woolsey, and along with Rick Lang. And Lori Lewis and the Right Hands before that with This Little Light of Mine. And Lori Lewis, she's got 5 decades of music making to her credit, and she's a multi-Grammy nominee. And we'll go back to some music right now. And if you are not planning to go to Blue Highway Fest, I would beg you to change your mind, because there's going to be a little reunion show over there with the Boxcars. And we're going to play one of their songs right now.

Folks. And this is from their project called 25th Anniversary, The Special Consensus. Going on back, you heard from the Steel Drivers and On My Way, and that's an anthem about overcoming personal struggles, finding redemption, and moving forward toward a better, brighter day. And we started everything off in that set with the Boxcars and their tune called Marshallville. Of course, frontman Adam Steffi served some early stints with the Lonesome River Band. Tominski was his replacement there. And then helping to found the group Dusty Miller, along with Barry Bells and guitarist Tim Stafford. And the three jumped to the big time together when Allison Krauts recruited them into Union Station. And for nearly 7 years, Steffi lived the life of the high-profile musician as the band earned Grammy Awards and IBMA trophies, toured extensively, and made national TV appearances, and recorded albums that reached far beyond the core bluegrass audience. So, good stuff. And as a reminder, they are going to be doing a reunion show at Blue Highway Fest coming up here in just a couple of weeks. Going to go back to some music right now, and this time we're going to take you over to the Cody Norris Show.

Tony Trishka with Old Cackling Hen. And before that, you heard from Laura Lee Jones, Have to Hold. And Laura Lee Jones wrote Have to Hold with bluegrass icon Sierra Hall and Nashville hit songwriter Aaron Enderlin. This upbeat recording features Stuart Duncan on the fiddle, Sierra Hall on the mandolin, and harmony vocals, as well as producer Justin Moses. And we started that set off with the Cody Norris Show and Silver Eagle. And writers on that song were Ben Johnson and Jacob Landers. Still got a little ways to go here on Pick One. Hope you will be able to stick with us. We'll be here right up until 12 o'clock. And going to be coming up with some music next. Just trying to figure out who we are here. From Trey Hensley.

Yes, sir. Me too. I like train songs. That's Billy Strings here on Pick One. And going on back, you heard from Trey Hensley and Molly Tuttle and their song called Going and Gone. Well, it is time for me to get going and gone, and I want to thank you so much for listening today here on Pick One. For Larry and Tina, we hope you have a great week, and come back and be with us next week.

0: 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You never know what might happen as we explore music along the crooked road. 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

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They say broken hearts make the world go round. 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
1: You're a badass cat, man.
2: Hey, man. You ready?
1: I am ready.
2: Here we go. One, two, three, four.

0: Welcome, friends, to the program. Mighty happy you decided to tune in this morning, and we want you to keep right on telling your friends that we're on at 10:30. And incidentally, if a lot of you people are wondering who we really are, we'd just like to say that we are Ira and Charlie Loudermilk, and I know you know us by that name, and we would like to pass this program along to our good friend, Mr. and Mrs. Joe Haley, at Rosalie, Alabama, Charlie, because they listen.
1: Yes, sir, and Mama and Papa, Mr. and Mrs. C.M. Loudermilk at Henniger.
0: We've got another song right now we'd like to sing for all you fine people listening today. Kneel at the cross, and Jesus will meet you there.

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darling. Friends and neighbors, this is Bill Smith, the old ranger, asking you to stop on by Wednesday, 1 o'clock, for the Crooked Road Radio Hour. You never know what might happen as we explore music along the crooked road. Come on, there's foolishness to be had.

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I love folks that won't do to be without me. Now, I never had the hope to get another good drink of good red liquor, but yesterday evening, I played a few pieces, and two gentlemen invited me up to the room, opened up a box, said, Uncle Dave, he had water, glasses, sugar, lemon, and everything. Now, what do we have first? I said, give me that largest glass, please, sir. I poured her out half full. I'm getting stirred with a spoon. He says, now what next? I said, a little water to make a weaker. What next? I said, a little sugar to make a sweeter. He says, what next? I said, put in a little lemon now to make a sour. Now what next? Now they'll pour a brimful to give her the power. Some folks says that a boat won't run. Just let me tell you what a Henry done. She left Louisville about half past one. Oh, she got into that

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1: It's so simple that anybody can sing it. 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Clams?
2: Fat tenors. 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

0: proclivity to be a hillbilly. 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Wah, wah, wah. There's a lot more to music than playing a chord or two chords and make a few dollars. You show me a home where the buffalo roam and I'll show you a dirty house. 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It's just... you're just not my kind of people at all.
1: I want me some fried taters.
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friends and neighbors, this is Bill Smith, the old ranger, asking you to stop on by Wednesday, 1 o'clock, for the Crooked Road Radio Hour. You never know what might happen as we explore music along the crooked road. Come on, there's foolishness to be had.

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bat shiny sun, oh Lord, a bat shiny sun. Timbrook was a big bay horse, low down shaggy mane. He run all round Memphis and he beat the Memphis train. Beat the Memphis train, oh Lord, beat the Memphis train.

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You never know what might happen as we explore music along the crooked road. 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

Well, we left this morning early, trying to beat the snow. Me and my old dog Charlie in the rain. And we drove through Oklahoma with a long, long way to go. Wondering how we got this far and why we came this way.

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Maybe I'll change the world, just like my mama said. Maybe I'll just get stoned. Call Christine.

Well, the wind blew through Texas on New Mexico, and the rain turned into sleet, and the sleet turned into snow, and the snow came down in buckets, and the cars, they start to slide. Me and my old dog Charlie start looking for a place to hide. Maybe I'll play for all the people I can find.

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Charlie pissed on the Great Divide. Finally made it to California, where me and Charlie stayed. We laid down feeling hopeful and ready for another day.

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Maybe I'll go see Bonnie, not know what to say. Maybe I'll just get stoned and call Christine.

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I was staying at the mission till I met Marie. Now I can't stay there no more. Fell across town, said he's looking for a man to move some old cars around. Maybe me and Marie could find a burned out van and do a little settling down. But I'm just dreaming cause I got no ride, and the junkyard's a pretty good ways. That job's about a half week old, besides, it'd be gone now anyway. Unemployment said I got no more checks, and they showed me to the hall. My brother died in Georgia some time ago, and I got no one left to call. Summer wasn't bad below the bridge, a little short on food, that's all. Now I gotta get Marie some kind of coat, we're headed down into fall. I used to play the mouth harp pretty good, I hustled up a little dough. But I got drunk and I woke up rolled a couple of months ago. They got my harp and they got my dollar, them low-life so-and-sos. Harps cost money and I ain't got it, it's my own fault, I suppose. The Pocono's down, but the Chesapeake's running, two freights every day. If it was just me, I'd be headed south, but Marie can't catch no train. Got some pain and she thinks it's a baby, says we gotta wait and see. In my heart I know it's a little boy, I hope he don't end up like me. The man still grinning said he lost my file, I gotta stand in line again. And I wanna kill him but I just say no, I had enough of that line, my friend. Head back to the bridge and it's getting kind of cold, and I'm feeling too low down to lie. Guess I'll just tell Marie the truth, I hope she don't break down and cry. Marie, she didn't wake up this morning, she didn't even try. She just rolled over and went to heaven, my little boy safe inside.

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Off the Beaten Track airs Tuesdays at 4, right here on Radio.

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1: Trivia.
0: Trivia.
1: Trivia.
0: Trivia.
1: Trivia.
0: Sandwich.
1: Sandwich. Hey, everybody.
2: Wow. We're back.
1: We're back. Good October morning.
2: Top of October to ya.
1: Top of the morning to ya, Chris.
2: I don't know what my accent was.
1: Don't know.
2: Hey, folks. Hey. It's Trivia Sandwich Time, America's favorite sandwich. And we're happy that you're here.
1: Yeah.
2: It's fall.
1: It is. We lied to you last week. We said today's theme was going to be sweater.
2: Well, you know,
1: somebody changed it on me.
2: I changed it because it was feeling pretty warm the other day when I started working on the songs. And I was like, man, sweater doesn't really apply. But today it's freaking cold.
1: See what you get.
2: Is it still cold out?
1: Because now you need a sweater.
2: Sweater. That'll be next week
1: Next week, I guess. But today's theme is...
2: Orange. What rhymes with orange?
1: Nothing.
2: That's not true. Have you seen Eminem?
1: He has rhymed orange with what?
2: Porridge.
1: Porridge. Orange. I guess it's all how you say it.
2: It's all in the syllables.
1: Yeah.
2: We're talking
1: Eminem.
2: Orange because the colors are changing. Do you have? Are you peeping?
1: I am peeping. I peeped an orange tree on my way to work today.
2: Did you?
1: I did. It was by the lake.
2: Wow.
1: Yep. It was a gorgeous.
2: Yeah, I think it's, I'm trying to get out this weekend, maybe Sunday, and go do some peeping and some hiking.
1: Yeah.
2: I haven't been doing enough of that.
1: I want to carve some pumpkins.
2: Nice.
1: I've got some. I just haven't carved them.
2: Yeah, I haven't carved a pumpkin in a while.
1: Really?
2: Are you going to be, where you live? Are there trick-or-treaters?
1: I doubt it. Mm. I doubt it, but we're going trick-or-treating.
2: What are you
1: going
2: to be?
1: A school bus.
2: Nice. That's a good costume.
1: Mm-hmm.
2: What's dude going to be?
1: We're going in the school bus together.
2: Okay.
1: It's a long box. We're all using boxes for our Halloween costume.
2: Nice.
1: So we've got some race cars, like some Hot Wheels, and then we decided to go as a school bus because we thought that would
2: be good. So are you going to be connected the whole night or whatever?
1: Yeah, we'll just be in the like little box together.
2: And then so it's going to be a box.
1: Yeah, it's a box. So,
2: nice.
1: Yeah.
2: All right. Cool. Mm-hmm. I'm going to try, if I have time, I'm trying to be a garden gnome.
1: Oh, yeah, you're a garden gnome. Do you need help with that?
2: Yeah.
1: Okay.
2: I don't have a sewing machine.
1: Okay.
2: I got to sew a hat and pants and stuff.
1: Oh, we can sew a hat real easy. I think we can find you some pants, though. Actually, I think I have some pants you can use. It would be great gnome pants.
2: Really?
1: Yes.
2: Okay, cool.
1: Oh,
2: I got a red shirt. I got like a red, you know how they have like bright colors?
1: Yeah.
2: It's like red, blue, and green usually.
1: What are you doing your hat?
2: I'd probably have to do my hat blue.
1: Let's do felt.
2: It's got to be felt.
1: We got this. We don't even have
2: I just want to make sure it looks like a gnome hat because that's a slippery slope.
1: It is. That's why we're making it blue and not white.
2: Let's play some music. We'll get going. It is Orange Day.
1: Orange. Orange, you glad we picked this topic?
2: Nice one.
1: Thank you.
2: Let's see here. I've got...
1: Yeah, first song. Let's hear it.
2: My phone is loading here.
1: Loading.
2: Oh, dude, I haven't told you. I've started drawing all my friends as Garbage Pail Kids.
1: Oh, no.
2: I'm going to be working on yours here pretty soon.
1: Oh, crap.
2: With a new goal.
1: Okay.
2: My whole goal, I'm like serious about this.
1: Okay.
2: And I'm like really going for it.
1: Okay.
2: But I'm going to submit these eventually to Tops and try to do a real Garbage Pail Kid.
1: Oh my God. Can I ask what my Garbage Pail Kid
2: I don't
1: name
2: know yet.
1: Is going to be? Okay.
2: I haven't gotten to you yet.
1: You know what's funny is I was going through some stuff at home and I found that little clip that you brought me back from Japan that looks like the Garbage Pail-esque kid
2: eating
1: spaghetti.
2: Yeah, that's
1: and
2: awesome.
1: You're like, hey, this looks like you. And then my self-esteem plummeted.
2: It does look like you.
1: Do you remember that? My self-esteem went downhill.
2: I don't think that was a diss.
1: It felt like a diss. That kid looked...
2: It's a
1: terrible.
2: It's, what?
1: He had spaghetti all over his face and crazy.
2: It's
1: hair.
2: A she.
1: She. I think it's non-binary.
2: Let's play a song. Here's here. We'll start with this. I love this song. This is Vitamin C from
1: Oh No
2: Con, the German band.
1: Okay.
2: You'll
1: okay.
2: like this.
1: Okay.
2: This is a.

0: was good.
1: Isn't that cool?
0: I like that a lot.
1: Con.
0: I like that.
1: A.K.A. Can.
0: A cane?
1: What do you want to play?
0: I don't care.
1: Give me some gum. I shouldn't be chewing gum on air.
0: Uh-huh. We have gum now.
1: I haven't had gum in a while.
0: Well,
1: this is sugar-free.
0: I don't know.
1: It says it on the package. I'm surprised it doesn't taste sugar-free.
0: It doesn't taste sugar-free. Look at us being responsible adults. Sugar-free gum.
1: So let's do another one.
0: Yeah, let's just go with another song.
1: All right, here's a band called Orange Juice. Do you know this band?
0: Orange Juice?
1: From the 80s?
0: No.
1: You might recognize this. I think this was in a movie. Tell me if you can name the movie.
0: Okay.
1: It's called Rip It Up.
0: Rip It Up.

0: Yay!
1: Rip it up.
0: Rip it up. That was a good one.
1: Cool, huh? Uh-huh. Do you know what movie that's from?
0: I don't know. Mac and Me.
1: Oh, that's it.
0: Yeah, it was for Mac and Me.
1: What is that?
0: It's, you don't remember that wonderful film, Mac and Me?
1: Is it a little weird
0: that
1: thing?
0: That McDonald's put on.
1: Who's Mac?
0: Mac is an alien.
1: Yeah, I do remember it. I was like the little weird thing.
0: Yeah, the little alien guy. It's like a ripoff of E.T.
1: Yeah.
0: Yeah.
1: Kind of looks like the baby dinosaur in Dinosaurs.
0: Sort of. Looks like this guy I dated a long time ago in high school.
1: Tracks?
0: Yeah, it tracks.
1: What do you want to play? It's Orange Day.
0: It's Orange Day. I don't care.
1: You picked some songs.
0: I did, but I don't have
1: you any, don't like them?
0: I don't have anything in front of me, so I can't see what is there. So I'm just gonna let you pick.
1: Do you want me to pick one of yours or not?
0: But does it matter? Because you always end up picking what you want anyways.
1: I have your songs here.
0: Okay, well, pick one. I don't care.
1: Let's do Guided by Voices.
0: Woohoo!
1: Your Name is Wild.
0: Yeah, it is.

0: intimidated by voices. They're fast.
1: That was quick.
0: It was quick. They're quick guys. Quick guys. Do you want to do one more song?
1: Yeah.
0: Let's do one more song.
1: We got time for a few more.
0: Let's do it.
1: Should I do Big Thief?
0: Let's do it.
1: Or Mountjoy?
0: Let's do Big Thief.
1: Okay. Orange.
0: Orange.

0: a good Big one. Big Thief. I don't know. That was kind of a slow jam, though.
1: Do you like R.E.M.?
0: I like R.E.M., yeah.
1: I like them. I don't know this song, but it's Orange Crush.
0: You know this song. It was everywhere when we were young. Yes.
1: All right, let's listen to it.
0: Let's play it.

0: There you go.
1: Why do I do that every time?
0: Every time. All you got to do is watch my hands.
1: I'm not watching your hands.
0: Washing hands. That's REM.
1: Do you remember the song now?
0: No.
1: Really?
0: I really don't.
1: Oh my God, where were you in the 90s?
0: Listening to Crisscross.
1: Wearing your jeans backwards.
0: Yeah. Or, yeah.
1: That's
0: listening
1: cool.
0: to, I don't know, I guess that would have been probably, what, 93-ish?
1: Maybe.
0: Yeah, so I would have been 13, so I would have been listening to rap, not messing with any REM, dude. I would have been listening to Doggy Style.
1: Crisscross will make you...
0: No, Snoop Dogg.
1: Oh.
0: Really? Because that's Snoop Dogg. Chris Cross was like 89.
1: Oh, okay. That was for baby Chris.
0: Yeah.
1: You grew. You matured into Snoop Dogg.
0: I remember I remember my stepdad taking me to Blockbuster Music, and because you know how they had like parental advisory?
1: Oh, yeah.
0: And they like held to it.
1: Back in the day.
0: And I remember going to Blockbuster Music. My first parental advisory record that I got, cassette, was Warren G. Regulators.
1: Oh.
0: And he had to buy it for me. And that's when I was like, damn, you're cool.
1: Mount up.
0: Yeah.
1: Yeah, that's awesome.
0: Yeah, so Orange.
1: Orange.
0: Should we get it going?
1: Let's get it going. Let's hear, let's play some games. It's time for some games.
0: For games. Let's play our first game.
1: Let's play our first game.
0: What is it called?
1: It's Mystery Meat. So it's my turn this week. I have to guess.
2: Hello?
0: I got it in the first
1: you did.
0: Millisecond
1: it was,
0: last week.
1: It
0: so.
1: Was a historic event last week.
0: It was. It was.
1: So maybe I'll have a historic event this week. Maybe it'll be my turn.
0: Let's see here. So we know the theme of the day.
1: The theme is orange, but this is going to be a deeper theme.
0: And if you would like to call in 276-285-3667, if you'd like to participate, and if you win, you will get an all-expenses-paid trip to IBMA with Holly.
1: No, you don't.
0: We are going to get going here. Let's get this first one started. Are you ready?
1: I'm ready.
0: Where are you at?
1: I'm right here. I'm ready for it. I'm first song.
0: All
1: right.
0: It's Neil Young.
1: Neil Young.
0: Powderfinger.
1: Oh, I did not think we were Powderfinger.

0: Meh. A little bit of Neil Young live. What did you meh for? You don't like Neil Young?
1: No, I like Neil
0: That's
1: Young.
0: That's Russ Never Sleeps.
1: I was saying Neil Young Powderfinger, right?
0: Powderfinger. What's your guess?
1: I don't know. I can't guess.
0: You got to get it. You didn't. You were supposed to get it before I even played the song.
1: Ghosts.
0: I guess. You ever seen the movie Powder?
1: Yeah. We shouldn't laugh.
0: That would be a good costume.
1: You'd have to shave your head and eyebrows and like really powder yourself up.
0: Yeah. All right, let's see.
1: You know
0: see.
1: What I would use, though? I'd use powdered sugar. That way I could just, like, lick
0: Yeah, there you go. Yeah. You had somebody to lick it all off.
1: I would. I'd love to lick my costume off. I was powder. What's the next song? I'm not as good as you. I obviously can't guess it in one.
0: Here it is. Gary Stewart, who I love. Probably, you know, he's starting to become my favorite country singer.
1: Gary Stewart.
0: This is called Drankin' Thang.
1: Drankin' Thangs.

0: How about that?
1: All right. That was awesome. I do love that song. That was so good.
0: That's Gary Stewart, the best country singer.
1: So we have Neil Young, Gary Stewart. We have...
0: And that's it.
1: That's it.
0: And you should know it.
1: I should know this.
0: If you would like to call in 276-285-3667, 276-285-3667.
1: Can I guess?
0: Participate, folks. Come on.
1: Can I guess? Orange Kool-Aid.
0: Good guess, but you're wrong.
1: No.
0: Pretty dang close.
1: Really?
0: Mm-hmm.
1: Flavor-Aid?
0: You should have it now. But we're going to go to the next one.
1: Dang.
0: We'll go to the next song.
1: I'm right. I'm right. I'm right, y'all.
0: Oh, I'm going to continue onward. This is Spaceman 3.
1: Okay.
0: I love you.
1: It's Tang.
0: That's what it's called.
1: Oh, I thought you were telling me you loved
0: No.
1: me.

0: Yay, it's Tang. I got it right. It's Tang.
1: Should we clap for you?
0: Duh. I'm clap for myself.
1: You got it.
0: Yay, I did it.
1: We didn't get any calls.
0: Yeah.
1: I'm sick of this.
0: Thanks a lot.
1: Good job. You got it. It only took you three.
0: It only took me three.
1: Powder finger.
0: Powder finger.
1: Drinking thing.
0: Drinking thing was amazing. So.
1: And
0: Spaceman.
1: Spaceman, because they drink Tang in space.
0: They do.
1: Are you going to go to space in your lifetime?
0: No.
1: You'll opt out?
0: I'm going to opt out. I'm cool.
1: I don't know. I might be down.
0: I don't know.
1: You're not down for just like a quick get out of the atmosphere, come back?
0: I mean, no. Why?
1: To see the world and have like a concept of like how beautiful the Earth really is.
0: The Earth is beautiful. Mm-hmm. I don't need to go to space to appreciate that and to appreciate how tiny we are.
1: I do think I'd have a mental breakdown.
0: Yeah, no, thank you. I would get sick. That's the thing. I would be so sick because flying makes me sick. I can't imagine what that would do to me. No, thank you. Is my own personal
1: I wouldn't
0: health.
1: Get sick. I would be fine with the flight and train for it. Mm-mm. But I would get out there and I would spin into just absolute mind chaos because everything would be like, oh my God.
0: Yeah.
1: What
0: if you're cut? What happens in space?
1: Nobody's
0: going to hear you scream out there.
1: And just the concept of like, wow, there's so much we don't know. And it's
0: it's like, you know what? That's why I'm good down here. I'm good.
1: All right.
0: Mm-hmm.
1: Should I do one more just to close this out?
0: Are you going to close it out with your final song?
1: Yeah.
0: Okay, let's
1: hear
0: it.
1: It's Tang.
0: Tang.
1: Gold up in blue.
0: That's good.

0: Tangled in Blue. We're running out of time. Time is just flying by today.
1: Oh, no. Bad Dylan.
0: So we need to get going.
1: Yes,
0: let's do rapid fire.
1: Let's do it. Are you ready for this? Whiz Whip. Whiz Whip,
0: right,
1: rapid fire.
0: It.
1: Let's hear it. Are you ready?
0: Yeah.
1: True or false? Women often see more shades of red and orange than men.
0: True.
1: That is true because of the gene for vision is on the X chromosome, and women have two of those. Okay.
0: Freaks.
1: Orange. Yeah, we are freaks. Orange is the national color of this country.
0: Orange?
1: Uh-huh.
0: It's the national color of Ireland.
1: Netherlands. Which orange cat loves lasagna and hates Monday?
0: Garfield. You know what?
1: What?
0: Sam Quinn is sending me a whole set of Garfield cups.
1: Oh, I have a set of Garfield mugs.
0: Really?
1: Yeah. I mean, they're probably like lead paint and going to kill me, but
0: yeah.
1: Still use
0: those.
1: Them all the time. Yeah.
0: Yeah, the McDonald's ones.
1: Yeah, I'm using them all the time.
0: Yeah, he's sending me a whole set.
1: Sweet.
0: Because I was wearing the Garfield shirt,
1: mm-hmm.
0: and he's obsessed with Garfield.
1: Okay, that's great. That's not on our trivia question, though. Okay, true or false? Warm colors like red and orange make time feel like it's passing faster.
0: False.
1: Nope, that is true. What orange drink did the NASA astronaut
0: Dang. Take? How did you not get in the first one?
1: Shut up. This popular breakfast/coffee company has orange in the logo.
0: Breakfast? Dunkin'.
1: Dunkin'. Before the 17th century, what color were nearly all wild carrots?
0: Before? Yellow.
1: Purple. And white.
0: Yellow and white. That's what I meant, those white.
1: White
0: ones.
1: Purple and white. Okay. True or false? A pumpkin is a berry.
0: False.
1: No, it's true.
0: No, it's not. It's a squash.
1: What's the most popular fruit?
0: It's not a berry.
1: What's the most popular fruit flavor?
0: That's an interesting question.
1: Okay.
0: It's either grape, cherry, grape or cherry.
1: That's orange.
0: It's orange.
1: It's orange! Yeah, baby!
0: Is that it?
1: That's it!
0: Wow. All right. I did pretty good.
1: You did pretty good.
0: Do you want to get personal?
1: Yeah, let's get personal.
0: What is your favorite? Oh, hold on.
1: Oh, we can't get personal unless we have that song. Otherwise, I don't answer anything. Them's the rules. Okay. We got it. We're getting it.

0: the weather now?
1: The weather isn't orange.
2: The weather is orange. Awesome. The sky wasn't.
1: All right, so let's get personal. What's your favorite orange drink?
2: My favorite orange
1: drink? Is it a PSL?
2: No, it's not.
1: That berry drink?
2: No. I like a good, like if I'm having an orange colored drink,
1: yeah.
2: Then I want a orange juice with pineapple in it. That's what I want.
1: All right.
2: What about you? What's your favorite orange drink?
1: My favorite orange drink would be a Gatorade.
2: Oh, really?
1: Yes, I love Gatorade sometimes.
2: Orange Gatorade?
1: I prefer fruit punch.
2: Oh, really? No, I like lemon lime.
1: I like Gatorade. All three of those. I like the classics. I don't like the like
2: blue frost.
1: Arctic frost or whatever. No, I'm not feeling any of that.
2: No.
1: But no, I like orange.
2: I like orange. Yeah, I like orange popsicles. That's my

0: Favorite popsicle. We did it. We got real personal. Hold on. Yeah. We got personal.
1: Okay.
0: Yeah. So what are we going to end the show on?
1: Let's see here. Let's look. What do you want to? So are we doing sweater next week?
0: I think we are going to do sweater next week.
1: Oh, I know what we're ending with.
0: What are we ending with?
1: Patti LaBelle.
0: Oh, yeah. Lady Marmalade, right?
1: Uh-huh. Do you say Marmalade?
0: What do you say?
1: Marmalade.
0: Not when I'm singing the song. You say, Lady Marmalade. Is that what you say?
1: Yeah.
0: No.
1: Isn't that what Christina says?
0: I don't know. She's
1: Patti LaBelle.
0: Yeah. You didn't put it on.
1: No, I did, but I didn't like the version.
0: Oh, you didn't like that one?
1: We're doing a different version. All right, so folks, we appreciate you being a part of Trivia Sandwich today.
0: Yeah.
1: Maybe next time consider actually participating.
0: Yeah, let's participate, y'all.
1: We need to build this Trivia Sandwich community the way that it was meant to be built.
0: Like a club sandwich.
1: Here's Lady Marmalade.
0: Yeah!
1: From Patti LaBelle.
0: You're welcome, everybody.

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0: Well, good afternoon, friends and neighbors, and welcome to the Crooked Road Radio Hour. I got my teeth in, and this is the Old Ranger, coming to you from high atop the birthplace of Country Music Museum, right here in Bristol, Virginia. Well, that was a band I kind of have... I think there's somebody trying to get in the studio. Come on in. You guys are live on the radio, so say hi to the folks out there.
1: Hi, everybody from Colorado.
0: Well, this is, what are your names?
1: I'm Blair.
0: And yours? They were in the window. We are an exhibit at the Birthplace of Country Music Museum. And they were looking in, and then all of a sudden, she looked like she was coming this way. And they're in the studio with me. But that band, Herrick, is the name of the band. It's one of those bands that I find online that, you know, they'll send you a CD. It's how they're trying to market these days because it's so tough. You know, you pay the shipping and they'll send you a CD. And the shipping's a little bit more expensive, so they make a buck or two. But they get the music out there. So that was Herrick. And check them out. You'll find them on Facebook. You'll find them online. And they're good. They're interesting, and they do a lot of different kinds of music. But the rest of this show is dedicated to the upcoming Blue Highway Festival, of which I run the stage crew for it. Three of us old men have been doing this since the festival began. And it's out in Big Stone Gap. And the first set will do the songwriters. And that's Beth Snapp, Ed Snodderly, who just played right before the show started, and Bobby Starnes. These are all three local songwriters who are just really, really good. So let's get started. And this is Don't Apologize from Beth Snapp.

tomorrow the festival starts, and it has a songwriters round, and each one of those three songwriters have been. I don't know if all of them will be there tomorrow because they don't list the songwriters at the Songwriter Circle. But it's one of my favorite parts of the Blue Highway Festival. We're going to keep going here. And by the way, I don't know how it read on the radio, but I sure had fun with those folks from Colorado who I could tell that she had been around radio because she was looking pantomiming. Rolling a record back to be able to start it. We were both about the same age, so it was like, come on in. Anyway, going forward, we're going to get into some bluegrass now with Junior Sisk, you know, these new teeth. Anyway, Ralph Stanley too, and there's going to be an honoring of the Stanley brothers at the festival tomorrow. And Ralph will be there with the Clinch Mountain Boys. And then we're going to finish that set we're going to go two more, and that will be Doyle Lawson and Authentic Unlimited. And we're going to get into that now because I've already talked more than I probably should have. So this is the Crooked Road Radio Hour. I am your host, the old ranger, Bill Smith, and let's go.

Yes, friends and neighbors, this is the Crooked Road Radio Hour, and yes, it is the old ranger, teeth intact for the moment, right here at Radio Bristol and the birthplace of Country Music Museum. Going back, I was going to mention, and of course I forgot because I do, Ed Snodderly had Amethyst Kia on Chimney Smoke. Also, I got to say, I've worked shows basically at Blue Highway, but also here at the museum with all of these folks, and they are all just a pleasure to work with. And I always look forward to seeing them. Sometimes this is the only way I see them. I've been doing festivals for over 50 years, and I don't do much anymore because I just can't. But going forward, we're going to go to the queen of bluegrass music, Rhonda Vincent. And we're going to let her hand it off to her brother, Darren, and Daly and Vincent, Jamie Daly and Darren Vincent. And then we're going to finish that set with, I don't even know how to explain my pleasure at always listening to the Seldom Scene. So let's get going. This is Missouri Moon and Rhonda Vincent and the Rage.

Yes, friends and neighbors, this is the Crooked Road Radio Hour, and that was Seldom Seen. Before that, that was Daly and Vincent, and it's off of Let's Sing Some Country, and that was Those Memories of You. And to start the set was Rhonda Vincent and the Rage off of All the Rage, Volume 1, and Missouri Moon. Missouri has produced a whole bunch of bluegrass artists, including the Vincents, both of whom are just great to work with. I've been very lucky. There's a lot of things going on, as usual, here at the museum. And here's a couple of them. The Smithsonian Channel, which has a film series, is celebrating America's 250th anniversary, and it continues at the Birthplace of Country Music Museum. From October 3rd through 9th, catch American Titans, the Titans of Industry in Color, airing at 2 p.m., except Monday, because we're closed. This film displays colorized archival footage from the early 1910s, including glimpses of the life and times of three American titans of industry, Henry Ford, Harvey Firestone, and Thomas Edison. Check that one out. And then on October 10th from 2 to 5 p.m., the Songwriter Circle, Unleash Your Inner Songwriter. Come share your songs with us every second Saturday for our monthly Songwriter Circle, located in the Learning Center at the Birthplace of Country Music Museum, in partners with Songwriters of Highland Appalachia. This is a welcome space that is led by local educator, multi-instrumentalist, and songwriter Mary Muncy. She good. Beginners and seasoned songwriters alike are invited to share their work. Folks, this area is a hotbed of songwriting lately. And if you're wanting to get into that wonderful world, come on down. We're going to close things out today with two tunes by the namesake of the festival, Blue Highway. I remember seeing Blue Highway in Norton 30-some years ago. I had just moved out here and fell in love with the band then. I've been lucky enough to open for them. I've worked their stage now for, this will be the fifth year, and I have nothing but good to say about those people. They're wonderful. And also stay tuned for Ella Patrick's fine show. She's got a young man in there. She's getting him tuned up and ready. And he'll be here with Ella in just about 10 minutes. So be well. Be safe. Always be kind and thoughtful. Hold fast. And as always, Slán go mhaith. Stop by the stage if you are out in Big Stone Gap.

0: and welcome to Folk Yeah. I'm y'all's host, Ella Patrick. Thankful and grateful to be here in the studio with y'all live on the air. We're broadcasting from the Birthplace of Country Music Museum right here in Bristol, Virginia. And I have a very special show for y'all today. I have a wonderfully talented musician. I think extremely talented, incredibly talented. And that is Mr. Roger Ramsey. He is going to perform live for y'all and maybe even some new songs and talk about his music. Roger, how's it going?
1: It's going great.
0: Yay. Thank you so much for agreeing to come and play on the air with us here. I just appreciate it so much.
1: Well, thanks so much for having me. I'm having a blast already.
0: Yay. You recently moved to downtown Bristol, and we're so excited and thrilled to have you here because you're amazingly talented.
1: Thank you so much.
0: And before that, you lived in Abingdon. So tell listeners a little bit about yourself and what you got going on.
1: Yeah. Well, I've done quite a bit and moved around a lot in the last couple years. And I was working seasonally in Wyoming for a bit, and I think that there's a lot of stories in meeting new people and being on the highway, and I think a lot of musicians are just kind of, they find homes everywhere they go, and so a lot of my stories are just like about those people and about the kind of changes you make from just growing and moving around in the world. And I got some other things going on. I just released this album. Or rather just like an EP of a couple songs I recorded to tape in Laramie, Wyoming.
0: Cool.
1: My friend Sean recorded those, and so it was just in a Tascam 4-track in this small studio.
0: Cool.
1: And just songs I wrote kind of in isolation and working outside and being part of that like seasonal work crowd in Wyoming, so.
0: The transient workers.
1: Oh yeah.
0: One of my best friends, my best friend from high school, she is a cowgirl out in Montana. She works up in Glacier a bunch, so like north of Missoula, kind of.
1: Oh,
0: I don't know
1: sick.
0: If you've been to Montana, but
1: yeah.
0: Yeah, and it's a wild lifestyle. Now, she takes people out like in the backcountry,
1: yeah,
0: and stuff like that, and but it's definitely a different lifestyle, and there's a whole group of people that do that, which is a cool thing.
1: Mm-hmm.
0: She gets on to me for my cowboy hat collection. She's like, how many cowboy hats do you have now? I'm like, a lot. She's like, well, if you do it for a living, you just have one. I'm like, yeah. She's tough. She's so cool. But that is awesome. So we have a real live cowboy here in the studio, y'all. So that's what I want to go ahead and say, because that's basically what's happening. And what drew you to Bristol?
1: Well, you know what? I've always been drawn to Bristol. I went to school for music, and then eventually leaving with a degree in philosophy at Emory and Henry College, or Emory and Henry University now.
0: That's deep, man. That's deep.
1: It's so deep, yeah. But I've always loved Bristol, and I thought that the legacy of the Carter family has just been just a magnet for so many people and so many musicians that really draw inspiration from what this place and people have given for, you know, like, over 100 years of just rural music. And being part of that legacy is definitely something I've always aspired to be a part of. And but I remember going to the Carter Fold for the first time and just being hooked on this music.
0: You're so, like, whoa, this is my thing. Like,
1: yeah.
0: This is, yeah. The first time I ever went, I'll never forget, there were these two, like, probably 80-year-old men that slid into the dance floor with, like, white tap shoes on that had LED lights on it, and they just, like, started clogging, and I was like, oh, yes. I was like, let's go.
1: Oh, yeah. There was a guy that, like, would dance with he would flatfoot with a water bottle on top of his head.
0: Love it.
1: It's just, like, there's all kinds of great stuff happening, and it's all just part of the culture here of just, like, old music and, like, music that's part of a living community of people.
0: That's really cool. Well, we're glad that you're part of this living community, and I want to hear more about your songwriting process, but I'm so excited to hear you sing a song, and I know folks are going to be hooked once they hear you sing, because I'm convinced you could sing from a telephone book and just sing people's names and it would sound good.
1: Well, babe, that's so sweet. Thank
0: it's true. Do you want to sing a song for us?
1: Oh, yeah. Let's see. Here's a fun cowboy song I wrote that's kind of fun. And it's about all the working cowboys out west and not the ones that, dress like it in Bushwick. But...

0: You so good, y'all. That was Roger Ramsey live. That was live. That was not a recording. I'd like y'all to know that. That is so dang good.
1: Thank you so much.
0: Yeah, I cannot reiterate how talented I think you are. I love that so much. And the philosophy in there too, you know, talking about the great wide nowhere and sort of that call of the wild that people that do that type of seasonal work that you've done in the past, I don't know, that really speaks to me. It's definitely a thing. It's not my thing, but it definitely is a thing. What a great song.
1: Thank you so much.
0: Yes. And I want to ask you, since, you know, you're an excellent songwriter
1: and you've
0: majored in philosophy, what is your favorite philosophy? What is your philosophy?
1: Oh gosh. you know, man, that's a great question. I think when I studied Wittgenstein, that talked about like the importance of language and the weight of words. And when we misuse them, we kind of dilute them to the point that they no longer have the same meaning that they once had. And I think like using the appropriate words in the right spaces, I thought felt really interwoven with songwriting. And I took that to heart in a lot of ways when I was in school. And that I think his philosophy and so many others, I kind of felt a worldview through sort of reading through what I thought wasn't that great advice and, you know, was pretty sound for my own life. But
0: that's really cool. Like the economy of words is how I would phrase that. I think that as a writer, because I like to write, that's like one of the biggest things that I try to like dig at is, and I don't, because I love to yap and I'll just blah, blah, blah, blah, blah all day. And Chris gets on to me. He's like, this is so flowery. I'm like, that's me. but the economy of words, I think, is like a really deep thing with songwriting that kind of changes a song from talking about something to painting a picture and like making it like this really, I don't know, deeper thing. So you're a cowboy poet. That's what I'm putting out there.
1: Oh, thank
0: you. You're truly a cowboy poet. That is so cool. Thank you for sharing with me about that.
1: Yeah.
0: And I'm sure you do know of him, but you remind me of course, Ramblin' Jack Elliott.
1: Oh, my gosh. That's such high praise. Thank you so much.
0: He's just, I got to see him play at the Down Home. Yes.
1: Oh, my gosh.
0: And I was just blown away because, you know, he's like in his
1: 90s. Yeah.
0: And he was just so incredible. Actually, I got a signed Jack of Diamonds. I took a Jack of Diamonds card, and he signed it for me.
1: Oh, that's cute.
0: But, yeah, the cowboy poets is definitely a thing. And like I was saying, the Call of the Wild has been my life at times. I used to live off-grid and done that type of lifestyle. And like I say, one of my best friends is a literal cowgirl. But... you know, it's a hard lifestyle and it's very bare bones and it changes you. And that's not my call anymore. But I grew up around horses a bunch. And I was wondering, because I was reading this thing. So my mother worked with racehorses for years and she hitchhiked up and down the East Coast. She worked with cart racing horses.
1: Wow.
0: Yeah, she's a very interesting lady. She's very tough and wonderful. But I was reading this thing online about how horses, because we evolved with them, like our neurology is very connected to them. And whenever you're around a horse for a long period of time, it actually can reset your whole neurology. And that's why like horse therapy is so deep.
1: Wow.
0: My sister has cerebral palsy and she did horse therapy for many years, like equine therapy. But I wonder your thoughts on that too, like as a philosophical thing, if you working with horses and that type of deal.
1: Yeah. I mean, I think there is such a calm nature to horses. And I think one of the biggest lessons I've learned just from being around horses for any extended period of time is that they are they are very much a reader of the vibe, you know, and they will read your body chemistry like before you know what's going on. So like if you have any sort of fear or anxiety about like getting on them, they're going to be anxious about it too. So you got to make sure like when you're around them that you know yourself and you're able to kind of regulate your own emotions around being around them and so on. So they very much respond to your energy.
0: That's really cool. Have you had a horse that you got really close to and was like kind of your horse?
1: I wish I did. I wish I've had that experience, but a lot of horses I've worked with were either kind of dude horses or or working with like different mules where I couldn't really develop a working relationship with them as much. But definitely like getting familiar with them and knowing how they act around different people. And I don't know, they all have their individual personalities. I think horses are a lot like people in that way.
0: Yeah, they got big, like crazy personalities. My friend that I was telling you about, she actually rides mule. We call her Jewel the Mule.
1: Oh, let's go, Jewel.
0: Because mules are the thing, man. Yeah. Whenever you're out there, from what I understand, that is, they can do a lot more and go and all those things.
1: Oh, yeah. If you're hunting, if you're just going on a fishing trip or whatever, if you want to take anything other than yourself, you got to get at least like 4 mules to pack all your stuff out there. And it's such a different way to travel, but it's so rewarding in just a super cool way.
0: That's really cool.
1: Yeah.
0: That's so neat. I can't help but think about Hurricane Helene and how the mules came and helped during that time. I don't know that was like a big thing. Pretty cool thing. Yeah. Well, tell us a little bit more about what you got going on here in Bristol and maybe shows you got coming up and things like that.
1: Yeah. Well, I started planning some shows over at the 705, which is kind of a private event space that we can have shows. And so I've been helping with booking over there as well as just playing in the area. I have a show coming up that's featuring some other songwriters in Boone, North Carolina.
0: Oh, awesome.
1: Yeah, so we'll be playing at Betty's Biscuits on Friday, October 9th. So we'll be around there, and if you're in the area, it'd be cool to see you. Some other things, I have some shows going on in November. There's a venue called The Cardinal.
0: Oh, yeah.
1: Yeah, and The Cardinal's awesome. So I'm going to be playing, I'll be opening for Will Overman. And,
0: cool.
1: And in Lebanon, Virginia, I'll be opening for Adam Bolt and his band on November 21st at the Russell Theater.
0: Ooh, that's a big deal. That's awesome.
1: Yeah, it's going to be great. It's going to be a lot of fun. But just stoked to be playing around the area and just look out for more music coming out too on the way. So
0: more music to come. Speaking of which, do you want to play another song for us?
1: Yeah, I would love to. This is kind of a slower one. It's called Letting You Go.

0: That was pretty.
1: Thank you so much.
0: So pretty. Y'all, we got Roger Ramsey live here in the studio playing some songs for us and telling us about his music and goings on. We're very thrilled and thankful to have him here in Bristol. He is a local musician. So just want to put a call out there on the radio. If you're looking for a musician to play some gigs, you might hit up Roger. He's got some really good gigs going on, but you know, you might want to, I think you should book him. You should book him up. What's the best place or way for people to contact you and find your schedule?
1: I'll tell you what, I have a fantastic website called rogerramsey.com.
0: Ooh, ah.
1: And Roger, RogerRamsey.com. And if you look at the tour page on there, I have my schedule and it's updated daily.
0: Wow, yeah. That is awesome. Yeah. So check out the website. You can find all the ways to follow Roger. I know I follow you on Instagram, and you do really good on there.
1: Thank you so much.
0: Yeah, you put out good videos, and you're doing all kinds of stuff. So, yeah, y'all go and book him. And better yet, also, go to his shows. He's got some great shows coming up. He was talking about he's going to be over in Boone this week, October 9th, at Betty's Biscuits. That sounds really cool. And he's going to be at the Cardinal opening for Will Overman. What date is that again?
1: That is November 7th.
0: November 7th. And then he's going to be opening for Adam Bolt at the Russell Theater on November 21st. So some really big and awesome shows. So folks, go ahead and get your tickets. Plan on being there and checking out Roger Ramsey, because you'll be very pleased that you did. I think you'll be very pleased. So I want to ask, because I do ask people this, what's your writing process? I know everybody's different.
1: Yeah.
0: I know everyone is different, but I'm just always interested.
1: So much of my songs happen while I'm driving. And sometimes I'll have a melody or something, or like I hear like, I'll kind of turn the volume if the music I'm listening to almost all the way down.
0: Ooh.
1: And then just try to think of a melody, and sometimes I'll just record something I'm singing in my head and then I'll visit it later. Or I'll just kind of jot something down, but it's a lot of like kind of rumination and just revisiting for a lot of it until I kind of chisel something that sounds good. But that's kind of, I guess it's kind of been my process, sort of a lot of, just a lot of thinking about this, the same kind of bar for a little bit.
0: That's cool. So you kind of, an idea will sort of drift into your brain while you're driving, and then you'll sort of keep that somehow and then revisit it until it becomes like a bigger thing. Do you write with themes? Do you come up with like a theme first? Or
1: sometimes, you know, it's weird. Sometimes I feel like I might be subconsciously thinking about something, or just like dwelling on an idea or experiencing something without realizing it. And like sometimes I'll just sort of do stream of consciousness writing stuff, and the idea sort of lays itself out without me realizing it. So I feel like that does a lot of the work, and then I can edit later and make it part of my idea. But it seems like lately, if I'm kind of thinking about a certain thing or I'm feeling a certain thing, and I kind of just write down different stuff, I'm writing about my own experiences without, like, indirectly, you know.
0: So you're a fan of the subconscious, like kind of bringing it out through different things. Like, I like that a lot.
1: Thank you.
0: Like Hunter S. Thompson, you know, like the gonzo journalism, where you're like stream of consciousness and then other things come from it. Actually, I was thinking about, I don't know if you like sort of like 60s writers, but Joan Didion, she's like one of my favorites, and she has a great paper that is about the meditative quality of being on the highway.
1: Yeah.
0: And how it sort of like makes this backdrop, or it takes away the backdrop of daily life, where you're just kind of like in this sort of flow state or whatever, because you're just getting to the next place.
1: Yeah.
0: And it becomes really powerful, like landscape for creation.
1: 100%.
0: So that reminded me of that a lot. I love that. I can't remember the name of that essay, but it's really, really good. But yeah. That is super cool. I love that. Thank you for sharing.
1: Yeah, of course. Thank you for asking.
0: Yeah, because I'm always interested. And also, what's your kind of connection, of course, folk around here, because we're a country station, it's kind of a four-letter word, but, you know, the way that I perceive folk music is like this kind of giant umbrella that so many different types of music could live underneath it, even country. Mm-hmm. What's your connection to like folk music and like the folk process and those types of things?
1: I think folk music, again, has a deep connection to the community around it and to, I don't know, to that idea of a living community where the music itself keeps evolving because people want it to persist. And those same people are the people that are working in the gas stations and people that are not necessarily doing farm work, but they're all working to live. And part of the folk music is that enrichment, but also part of their lives and heritage and how they tell their story. And being part of that story, I think something that I really respect about a lot of the music that's come here, and you know, I'm just using the Carter family as one of many examples, but it was almost like in a sort of way just preserving what was already there and recording these songs as a way for people to enjoy them after they're gone, rather than becoming an artist, they allow themselves to just be like the vessel, you know, and just preserving the folk in that way.
0: That's really cool. I love that. I love this idea that folk music kind of lives, like, even in the gas station attendant and anybody that's exists, like, within a community or an area as sort of this, like, almost like a shared consciousness in a way of like their heritage and who, what they identify as. Mm-hmm. And I really feel that, like, growing up, I was very much an outsider and I was super weird. Mm-hmm. And I was an artist and all those things, so I didn't feel like I really gelled with the community around me because I grew up in a really rural area. Mm-hmm. That there wasn't a lot happening, but like as I developed as an artist, I come to realize, like, because my uncle was a singer-songwriter and he loved the Carter family and Jimmy Rogers, that country music and folk music is like an identity that is a big part of who I am and where I grew up and how I grew up. So yeah, that's a really deep thing that it becomes sort of this, our story.
1: Yeah.
0: You know, our shared story.
1: Yeah.
0: I really like that a lot. I hadn't really thought of it that way. Thank you for that.
1: Yeah, of course.
0: I love that. You know who else you remind me of now talking about, you know, being transient, but is Utah Phillips. Do you ever listen to Utah Phillips?
1: You know, a couple of years ago for January Jams, I was having a conversation with Lou Hazel because I opened for him in
0: Abingdon. Oh, he's amazing.
1: Great songwriter, yeah. And he mentioned Utah Phillips and put me onto them. And I just, kind of changed how I looked at folk music, and it becomes like a vehicle for so much more.
0: Yeah, because he did not believe in the ownership of a song. Like, he gave his copyright to other people.
1: Yeah.
0: I think Rosalie Sorrells was the name of the lady that he, like, slept on her couch for a long time. And he, like Rock, Salt, and Nails, he, like, gave her the copyright to it.
1: Yeah.
0: But he didn't believe, like, in the inherent ownership of music, if that makes any sense. Mm-hmm. Roger has a great bumper sticker y'all should all buy one of, and it says hopefully I'm quoting this correctly, but not blue collar, just poor.
1: Yes. Yeah. It's a lyric to one of my songs, which you can hear on every platform that you listen to music, but it's called Low Down Rag. So it's just kind of about, you know, the world and making your way through it.
0: That's really cool. Well, will you sing another song?
1: Yes,
0: for
1: I would
0: us?
1: Love to. Yeah.
0: Thank you so much for being here.
1: Yeah, of course. Let's see. I'm trying to think of a good one to play. This one's kind of about like being on the road, and but also I think being on the road, part of it is missing home a lot and wanting to find your own place in the world, and also just like, you know, finding out where home is. So this is called Pinion Smoke, and it's about wanting to be a hermit instead of being on tour.

0: Roger Ramsey, live here in the studio. Y'all are listening to Folk, yeah, right here on Radio Bristol. I'm very thankful to have Roger playing and talking to us about his music. Thank you again for being here.
1: Yeah, thanks for having me.
0: I'm just thrilled, and I have to admit, I had to Google what pinyon smoke meant. So it's basically like smudging, kind of.
1: Yeah, it's like sometimes people like burn pieces of wood like Palo Santo too, and like a very similar thing.
0: Yeah, pinyon smoke, and that's really cool. I am addicted to Nag Champa.
1: Oh yeah.
0: Like if I clean anything in my house or I do anything, I have to light incense first.
1: Oh yeah.
0: Like it's such a thing, and it I feel like it motivates me to get stuff done.
1: Mm-hmm.
0: So that's a really cool just image, pinyon smoke in my window. And are you a fan of smudging and these things, or?
1: You know, I'm never opposed to it. I haven't done it in a while, but like it's cool to kind of just light something up and like kind of just have the I don't know. I think incense can be just a great thing. Yeah.
0: It changes the vibe of things, like, most definitely. My sister was really good friends with this guy who's Cherokee, and he went out west a lot, actually when I was a kid, and brought us a bunch of sweetgrass.
1: Oh, nice.
0: So I'm familiar with that sort of ritual of sweetgrass lighting and stuff. And my mom also has been volunteering the past couple years with Lakota folks up in South Dakota.
1: Yeah.
0: And so she's kind of gotten into that sort of thing. She's a really cool lady. But yeah, that was a great, great song. Your melodies, everything is just working together, I think, really, really well. I love how you sort of keep carrying the melody through like the musical breaks of things. It makes it feel like laid back. I don't know, like just sort of like you're sitting and picking and like you're chilling out, you know.
1: Yeah,
0: maybe you're hermiting.
1: Yeah. I love that.
0: Well, we're excited that you're calling Bristol home these days, and you're kind of hermiting here in Bristol.
1: Oh yeah.
0: As opposed to going on your wild rants out there out west. And so that's really cool. We're glad to have you here.
1: I'm glad to be here. It's a good place to call home.
0: It is. It's a good place to live, right?
1: Good place to live is right.
0: Like the sign says, it is a good place to live. This is the place to live. But yeah, I want to hear more about sort of how you got into playing and singing out. Have you been doing this for a long time? Are you, what's the deal?
1: Yeah, you know what? I thought I was going to be a music teacher for the longest time. And,
0: okay.
1: And I gave that up pretty quickly.
0: No,
1: it's okay. I think I just like, it wasn't my path. I tried going into different music schools and it didn't work out. And, but honestly, going to the Carter Fold changed a lot of my trajectory on where I saw myself in music. And I thought choir music was like where I thought like I could, you know, make chords and be creative.
0: Oh, wow. Okay, cool.
1: And roots music became like such a big part of my life in a very quick way. And I just sort of hit the ground running.
0: So did you grow up singing in the choir?
1: Yeah, I grew up like high school choir and college choir, and was doing choir tours in college and internships. But eventually I just kind of, you know, I was trying to write songs and figuring out where my voice fit. For a while, and it just felt like this was where I was supposed to end up.
0: You have I've been trying to think of how to compare your vocals. You have a Randy Travis thing to me.
1: Well, thank you.
0: You have that rich, of course, Lefty Frizzell too, but like that rich sort of, I don't know how to explain it, like resonant voice going on, that to me is really special, and you don't hear that very often.
1: I appreciate that a lot. Thank you.
0: But that is really cool. I wish I had been good enough for chorus. I never was, and I wish that I had done that. That is a really cool thing that you know, people always encourage me. They're like, be a teacher, but not everyone's cut out to be a teacher, you know? And some of us, we find our voices in different spaces. And I was thinking about today, I have this thing where I kind of have two worlds where I do like the songwriter thing. Like I always say like Prine and Klein.
1: Yeah.
0: Like I'm like Patsy Klein or John Prine. Like it's like one or the other that I'm coming from. And I want to write like John Prine, but I also, I guess where my music shines is when I sound like Patsy Klein, you know what I mean?
1: Yeah.
0: So it's like, it's hard to find that space that works for your voice. And I think you're definitely finding that with your music.
1: Well, I that means a lot to hear, because sometimes it feels like I've kind of lost it. And
0: it's hard. It's, you know, it's the journey is the destination. That's what I tell myself a lot. But I think you're definitely on to something there with all of that. Let's see, what else do I want to ask you about? Is there anything you want to be asked about? I guess I should ask that.
1: Oh gosh, I don't know. Yeah. I will say I'm recording a bunch of new music. So working on a project with a bunch of my friends that I've known for a while, but recording in Murfreesboro, Tennessee.
0: Oh, cool.
1: So it's going to be definitely some alt country and rock influences in there. And it's going to sound a little bit different from the last record, but I think it's going to be more true to what I've wanted these songs to sound like.
0: So bigger production and all of those things.
1: Bigger production. It's going to be full band. It's going to have a lot of different friends on it, and it's going to be cool. I'm excited, and I'm excited for y'all to listen to it.
0: That is awesome. Yeah, because the record you put out recently, it's called Folk Singer, right?
1: Yeah, Folk Singer.
0: And it's very, very good. Y'all need to go onto the Spotify's and onto all the things and listen to it and download it, because it is very good. But it is very stripped back. And that's like the other thing is, you know, finding where you land and all those things. Like I've found, interestingly, I never would have thought this, I land kind of in the honky-tonk realm. And I don't necessarily know if I want to be like pigeonholed in that, you know what I mean?
1: Yeah.
0: But playing with different genres and going into those, I feel like that's a part of the creative process. So I'm excited to hear how that recording is going to turn out. I know it's going to be amazing.
1: Thank you.
0: And we will be playing it on Radio Bristol. So whenever it comes out, whenever you have a single, if you want it premiered, holler at us, let us know. We will be very excited to do that. And I'm so excited to hear it. That's cool.
1: Thank you so much.
0: Would you like to play another song?
1: I would love to play another song. This is kind of a softer one that's going to be on the record. This is called Something I Always Do.

I've been heading on. So what you wanna claim me now? Ever since my seeds have sprouted, you want a piece of my garden, gal, for you to be my little queen.

0: Roger Ramsey right there live. That was a very well-written song, sir. That was very well-written.
1: Thank you so much. I appreciate that, Ella.
0: I really, it speaks to sort of our mammalian, we are mammals, and we do things that are instinct. Yeah. That sometimes we don't, you know, that term cuffing season.
1: Oh, yeah.
0: It's like cuffing season. Like you find that person to hibernate with. It's not like you're necessarily wanting to stay with them forever, but you need that home for that period of time.
1: Exactly. Yeah, definitely. And it's like, and that, and, you know, when I was writing it, I was working seasonally. And of course, it's like, you know, in September, a lot of hunting season in Wyoming will start around then. A lot of outfitters start their season then. And you're really busy. There's no time to really see anyone or do much of anything besides your work. And a lot of it was, of course, like, you know, and then getting a phone call that's like, hey, like, when can you come see me? You know, I want to catch up. And it's like, well, you know, maybe next year, you know, so you're
0: too late.
1: Yeah.
0: You're too late, gal.
1: Oh,
0: don't
1: yeah.
0: take my garden sprouting and now it's not yours. I don't mean we're not cuffing season this year.
1: Yeah.
0: It's really, really good.
1: Thank you so much.
0: And so much thought behind the way that you write and thinking about things. I want to hear more about your time. As I'm saying cowboy, but I don't really know what all you did. But
1: well, I did a couple things. I worked for a summer camp out west, and then I also did some outfitting and was cooking mainly for outfitters. So, you know, three meals a day, I would make them breakfast, lunch, and dinner, kind of just like their outdoor chef for a little bit. And
0: so cool.
1: And when they hunted elk, they would like butcher some of the parts, and then I would kind of, or they would get some of the parts out, and then I'd butcher some of those for the guests. So like elk tenderloin, I'd like cook them that, and just kind of just part of the hospitality experience, really.
0: That's exactly what my friend Jewel is doing right now.
1: That is so sick.
0: It's so crazy. She's done different stuff, like more like hunting, like leading like that way, but she's cooking right now, and and it's a different role for her, but it's really primal in a way, because you're like creating this sort of safety, even though you're outdoors and you're like in this very intense environment and you are hunting and you are killing and all those things. But I think that's a really amazing thing to do. What a cool experience. Did you cook over the campfire? Like, how are you cooking?
1: So, you know what? Something that I still kind of is baffling to me is just like the ways that people are able to create sort of a normal kitchen experience in places that are like ridiculously remote, you know, like, because I mean, the outfitters I worked with, I also worked as like a base camp manager for another outfitter. And a lot of that was like, I'm taking Cisco orders. So it's like being a kitchen manager. Hey, what's up, Chris? It's like being a kitchen manager for a restaurant. So like you're taking in Cisco orders and you're like stocking everything, and I'm talking on the inReach. I'm like, how many turkeys do you guys need for this run? You know, and then
0: that's so intense.
1: And you're packing all these bear boxes because they're the only boxes that are resistant to grizzly bears in the backcountry. So, and you make sure that you have to weigh them like 75 pounds each on each side and make sure they're kind of weighed perfectly. So you're using a scale and you're kind of like feeling them out. Like even still, I can almost like carry something and be like, this is about 13 pounds and
0: whoa.
1: Put it down. But it's I don't know. It's just a lot of, anyway, but they're able to have like propane and flat top grills and whole kitchen tables and tents in there. So it's kind of just like walking to a Cracker Barrel. It's really
0: cool.
1: That is
0: intense. So I used to work in Rural Retreat actually as a cook
1: at a
0: camp there. I was a camp counselor. Woo.
1: Oh, let's go.
0: And I mostly did cooking. I did vegan cooking. And they had a period of time where their kitchen caught fire and we were like in this like trailer basically, but it was like gourmet. So that is really

0: play guitar for them, and they were like, yeah, you should. It's like the first time that I've heard someone to be like, you know, quit your day job.
1: Yeah, they're like, actually, you should. They were probably right. But we don't. You don't have to do one thing all the time. You know, you
0: That's
1: can
0: true.
1: Be multifaceted. I'm gonna try to squeeze one more song out of
0: yeah.
1: you. Bailey's coming in. I hope y'all have a wonderful week. Thank you so much for tuning in and listening to Folk Yeah. And again, Roger Ramsey has been live here in the studio. Y'all, please follow him. Go to his website. Book him. Go to his shows. And thank you again for being here. And I'll let you close out here with
0: yeah.
1: another song.
0: Let's see. Do a train hopper.

0: Hey, ready?
1: I'm taking 35 up to 49, Oklahoma City to the Wichita line, past Missouri, hit St. Louis along the way. I shot my alternator hawk, carburetors burned, quarts of oil like reading paper. Retired tires and lit them on fire, smudged black rubber smoke up against the sky. And they can say it's hard where they're from, they grew up tough and didn't have no fun, but the road you got is the one you're on. Some is wide, some go long. Cause every man has changed the binding to the past that rests behind him. And the past is merciless when she speaks.

she can break. My late friend Luke Bell, rounding out Folk Yeah with Ella Patrick. She had Roger Ramsey in studio doing a wonderful job. And now it's 10 seconds before 3 o'clock here in the birthplace of country music. You're listening to WBCM LP Bristol. And it's time for 2 hours of classic country and vintage bluegrass on the Honky Tonk Up Parade with me, Bop and Bailey George, right now.

Howdy, howdy, howdy, everybody everywhere. You got to tune into the Honky Tonk Hip Rate with me, Bob and Billy George, broadcasting at 100.1 FM on your radio dial and worldwide on the Radio Bristol app. We're playing classic country and vintage bluegrass here on a beautiful Wednesday afternoon here in the mountains of East Tennessee and Southwest Virginia. Got a whole bunch of good music coming up for you until 5 o'clock. So let's start it out with the father of bluegrass himself. Here's Bill Monroe and the Bluegrass Boys. I've laid around.

0: Yeah, man. Hank Lachlan starting us out in a wonderful way on the RCA Victor label for today. And Flying South, a Cyndi Walker composition that he recorded there at historic RCA Studio B in the early 1960s for the RCA record people. And we started that off with the father of bluegrass himself, Bill Monroe and the Bluegrass Boys. And a fun one to get on this time of year. Gotta travel on. 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We're playing classic country and vintage bluegrass from its golden era of the 1940s, 1950s, and early to mid-1960s on up till 5 o'clock. It's a beautiful day here in the birthplace of country music, and I hope it's beautiful wherever you may be listening from. Let's keep going now with a little bit of shuffle music. We'll get a trio of some shuffles right now. We'll start out with a Thin Man from West Plains, Missouri, Porter Wagner and the Wagon Masters. This one's also on RCA Victor Records, a song from the pen of Bill Anderson, and Just Pour Me.
1: Just

Classic country and vintage bluegrass from its golden era of the 1940s, 1950s, and early to mid-1960s. You're listening to the Honky Tonk Hit Parade with me, Bob and Bailey George, broadcasting here on Radio Bristol. We just heard from the country Caruso himself, Johnny Bush, sounded so good there, and Jim, Jack, and Rose rounding out a trio of some nice 4-4 country shuffles, and that's a big favorite amongst all the fans of classic country music is the 4-4 shuffle sound that was kind of popularized by Ray Price in the mid-1950s and has become synonymous with Texas dancing and two-stepping and all that good stuff. In the middle of that set, we heard from one of country music's best talents that we sadly lost too soon, Joe Carson, who we lost in his late 20s as a result of a drunken driver accident. He was hit by a drunken driver on the way back from a gig. Forbidden Wine was the name of that one there on the Liberty label. And we started off that set with a member of the Country Music Hall of Fame, longtime member of the Grand Ole Opry, the Thin Man from West Plains, Missouri, Porter Wagoner and the Wagon Masters, and a Bill Anderson composition, Sorrow on the Rocks. You're listening to the Honky Tonk Hit Parade with me, Bob and Bailey George. And, you know, Saturday, October 10th, we have our Songwriter Circle here at the Birthplace of Country Music Museum, so we invite you to unleash your inner songwriter. 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Well, let's keep the music going right now. We just played something from Porter Wagoner, and here's a person that owes a large part of her career to Porter Wagoner and the Porter Wagoner Show. I'm speaking of Pretty Miss Norma Jean, and this was a top 10 record that she had with the Wagon Masters backing her up on that, featuring Buck Trent on the fancy banjo there. Go Cat Go on RCA Victor from the mid-1960s here on Radio Bristol, WBCM.

That's the king of the hillbilly piano players, Moon Mulligan, here on the Honky Tonk Hip Ray, one of my favorites on King Records. That's the Pipeliner Blues from the early 1950s. And before that, we heard from the classic lineup of the Country Gentlemen. That is John Duffy, Charlie Waller, Tom Gray, and Eddie Adcock, bringing Mary Home, one of the great songs to get around, kind of a spooky song for this time of year. And we started off that set with Pretty Miss Norma Jean and a top 10 record for her, featuring Buck Trinn on that fancy electric banjo, Go Cat Go. You're listening to the Honky Tonk Hip Ray with me, Bob and Bailey George, broadcasting from the birthplace of Country Music Museum on 100.1 FM and worldwide on the Radio Bristol app. It's a beautiful day here in the birthplace of country music. We have a high of 76 degrees and a low of 48 tonight, and it is currently 75 degrees and sunny, and it looks like it's going to be sunny and clear all night and all day. So we're in a good spot as far as that's concerned. Let's go back to the mid-1940s right now and get on one of my favorite brother duets. I'm speaking of Alton and Rabin, the Delmore Brothers, and this is a wonderful record that they recorded for the King folks. And we'll keep the blues thing going there. We just heard Pipeliner Blues, so let's hear the Delmore Brothers and go up onto Sand Mountain on an old King 78 here on Radio Bristol.

0: Alton and Rabin, the Delmore Brothers, here on the Honky Tonk Hip Raid. Sounding so good on that old King 78 with that bacon frying in the background, just like it was way back in the late 1940s, the Sand Mountain Blues. That record came out of Cincinnati, Ohio. That's where King Records was based, and had a wonderful band on that. Lonnie Glosson and Wayne Rainey playing the twin harmonicas on that record, and Zeb Turner playing some wonderful guitar as well. And it's just so beautiful to hear from the Delmore Brothers. You're listening to the Honky Tonk Hip Raid with me, Bob and Bailey George, broadcasting 100.1 FM on your radio dial and worldwide on the Radio Bristol app. We've just about reached the bottom of the hour, so you know what that means. We're going to take a little break, and we'll pay a little bills, and we'll be back with more fun and more great country music right after this good word, so don't go nowhere.
1: Did you know that one of the most important guitars in the history of American music is currently on display in Bristol, Virginia? The Jimmy Rogers Blue Yodel Martin guitar, built in 1928, is now being exhibited at the Birthplace of Country Music Museum. This iconic guitar has rarely been displayed over the last several decades and was in the possession of country music legend Ernest Tubb for almost 40 years. Whether you live in the area or if you are traveling to Bristol, consider visiting the Birthplace of Country Music Museum in Bristol to learn more about the amazing musical heritage of Appalachia.
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our favorite records here on the Honky Tonk Hit Parade. That's Bob Galyen on MGM Records and the I Want Her Blues. Fun stuff there from Bob Galyen. You're listening to Radio Bristol. My name is Bob and Bailey George, and you're listening to the Honky Tonk Hit Parade, where we're playing all sorts of good classic country and vintage bluegrass from its golden era. And we just heard from Bob Galyen, and he put out a few records on the MGM label. None of them were specifically big hits, but went on to a fairly successful career as a songwriter in the late 1950s and throughout the 1960s. And this is a song that he wrote and was recorded by a bunch of people, but this is one of the early recordings of it from June Webb, one of the Smoky Mountain boys who was a girl, as they would say. And she worked with Roy Acuff for a lot of years in the late 1950s, working concurrently with Melba Montgomery when she was in the Smoky Mountain Boys, as well as June Stearns. So we had June Webb and June Stearns in the band at the same time. But she recorded for Roy Acuff's Hickory label, and this is a nice version of a song that Bob Galyen wrote called You Take the Table and I Take the Chairs. 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

one of the most famous fiddlers in country music, saluting one of the most famous fiddlers in history. That's Roy Acuff, my absolute favorite in any type of music, and the king of country music himself with all the Smoky Mountain Boys. And Nero played his fiddle while Rome burned. Now, Roy didn't record that many novelty songs or songs that, not his usual style, but that one has always stood out for me. And that's on Hickory Records. And in fact, we rounded up a whole set of Hickory Records. In the middle of that, we heard from the McCormick Brothers on Roy Acuff's Hickory label. And that was Blue Blue Mood, kind of a bluegrass and kind of teen idol record. And we started that off that set with Smoky Mountain Girl June Webb and You Take the Table and I'll Take the Chairs, a nice little heart song there written by Bob Galyen. So as you can see, Hickory Records had a very wild and varied input, or output, I should say. And they recorded a lot of interesting records, recorded Rusty and Doug Kershaw, Wilma Lee and Stoney Cooper, and many others. And going into the 1960s, they even were the American distributors for Donovan's first few records. So a lot of different fingers and a lot of different piles there, but owned by Roy Acuff, the king of country music, here on Radio Bristol 100.1 FM. And you're listening to the Honky Tonk Hip Parade with me, Bop and Bailey George, and we're broadcasting from the birthplace of Country Music Museum. Celebrate America's 250th anniversary with an epic trivia night on Friday, October 23rd from 6 to 8 p.m. at the Lumac Rooftop Bar at the Bristol Hotel, hosted by the Birthplace of Country Music Museum. This evening explores the bold voices and the diverse facts that have shaped Virginia and the nation. 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Whether you're a scholar of the 1700s or a master of today's viral trends, come put your knowledge to the test. 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And that's going to be on Friday, October 23rd at the Lumac Rooftop Bar for a wonderful trivia night. Well, speaking of American and American history, they always say bluegrass is America's music. And this is one of my favorites in the bluegrass field. This is Buzz Busby and the Bayou Boys playing awful good on my favorite label, Starday Records, and Starday 409 for all the record collectors out there. Here's Buzz Busby and a real classic, Lost.

That's the young sheriff, Farron Young, and all the deputies here on Capitol Records on the Honky Tonk Hip Parade for 1959, a top 10 record for Farron Young, I Hate Myself. And the guy singing harmony on that was the guy that we heard before that. That's Donnie Young, later known as Johnny Paycheck. And we heard Pictures Can't Talk Back from Decca Records. And we started off that set with real classic of bluegrass music, Buzz Busby and the Bayou Boys, and Lost on Starday. And that's a wild record there. Some good singing, lonesome singing, and some good fiddle playing from the great Scotty Stoneman. You're listening to the Honky Tonk Hip Parade with me, Bob and Bailey George, and the clock on the wall is telling us it's time to declare our first sacred segment for the Honky Tonk Hip Parade for today, as was the custom in the 1940s, 50s, and 60s to round out the hour with a set of inspirational material. We continue that tradition now with a living legend of bluegrass and old-time music living up there in Mendota, just down the road from the studios here. I'm speaking of the great Bill Clifton, and this is a song that he recorded for the Mercury People in the late 1950s, a beautiful song called I'm Living the Right Life Now. Bill Clifton and the Dixie Mountain Boys from just down the road in Mendota, Virginia, here on Radio Bristol, WBBM.

Beautiful sounds there from Buck Owens and the Buckaroos here on the Honky Tonk Hip Parade. Dangerous Don Rich singing the harmonies on that one, Eternal Vacation. And before that, we heard from Bill Clifton and the Dixie Mountain Boys, and I'm Living the Right Life Now, a song he recorded for the Mercury People in the late 1950s. Well, let's round out our first hour of the Honky Tonk Hip Parade by going up to the New River Ranch and calling on Alex Campbell and Olda Bell Reed. And this is a record that they made for the Starday People, and it also came out on their own label, New River Records. And it's a nice little thing of old-timey kind of gospel sound from Alex Campbell, Olda Bell Reed, When My Time Comes to Go.

Well, howdy, howdy, howdy, everybody everywhere. You've got to tune in to the Honky Tonk Cup right with me, Bob and Bailey George, broadcasting at 100.1 FM on your radio dial and worldwide on the Radio Bristol app. We're playing classic country and vintage bluegrass from its golden era of the 1940s, 1950s, and early to mid-1960s. Got a whole nother hour for you. So let's start it out with Don Gibson on RCA and Who Cares?

Classic sounds, just pure country class there from the Texas Troubadours and the classic lineup of Ernest Tubbs Texas Troubadours, featuring Leon Rhodes on the steel guitar, Jack Green banging away on those drums, Kyle Smith was singing the lead there, and Buddy Charlton on the steel guitar, and Jack Drake on the bass as well. And they're doing Oklahoma Hills, a classic country song that was written by the cousin of Woody Guthrie, the famous folk singer. Jack Guthrie wrote that song and had the original recording out of it in the late 1950s. We've played that on the show a couple times, and the music of Jack Guthrie is pretty good, and we maybe should get some on, if not today, but sometime soon. But that classic there, Oklahoma Hills, done by many different people, famously by Hank Thompson as well. And I remember Jim Ed Brown used to open his Grand Ole Opry segment singing that, too. Before that, it was Don Gibson, and a top 10 record for him from 1958, one called Who Cares, recorded at historic RCA Studio B in Nashville, Tennessee, with some wonderful Nashville sound on that one, featuring some beautiful guitar work from Hank Sugarfoot Garland, who's from Cowpen, South Carolina, and I have to say that because that's just right down the road for where I'm from. You're listening to the Honky Tonk Cabaret with me, Bob and Bailey George, broadcasting 100.1 FM on your radio dial and worldwide on the Radio Bristol app. It's a beautiful day here in the birthplace of country music. Hope you're doing good wherever you may be listening from, whether you're listening halfway around the world or halfway down the block. We're delighted that you're here as we play this good old country and western music the way you like it, the way it was, and the way it still is here on Radio Bristol. It's a beautiful day here in the birthplace of country music. We have a high of 76 degrees. It's currently 76 degrees. It's going to be sunny and clear all day and night with a low of 48 degrees. So that's good listening music, don't you think? Let's get on something from Southwest Virginia right now. One of my favorite brother duets, Jim and Jesse McReynolds and the Virginia Boys, and a song that kind of brought them some controversy when this came out on Epic Records in the early 1960s, a song called Cotton Mill Man. And the reason it got a lot of play, it didn't get a lot of play in certain parts, was because the Cotton Mill Man was running the stations. But take a listen to it. It's a beautiful song from Jim and Jesse and the Virginia Boys. Cotton Mill Man.

0: And now for Fender, here's the singing ranger, Mr. Hank Snow.
1: Did you ever pause and ponder when a guitar picker picks? What kind of guitar picker likes to pick a pun? If a picker picks good like a guitar picker should, a picky guitar picker picks a Fender. Hey, that's real down home country picking, isn't it? And I can tell you with my eyes shut, that's a Fender guitar and Fender pedal steel guitar picking behind me. Yes, friends, it's the famous Fender country sound, and it just naturally goes with my brand of singing. You know that new Fender Artist Dual 10 is something else, isn't it? Listen to that acoustic. Yeah, just makes you want to sing along. I'll tell you, when there's country music that's all country, there's always a Fender behind little old Hanky. You can tell by the sound it's a Fender. You can tell by the sound it's a Fender.

Classic country and vintage bluegrass from its golden era of the 1940s, 1950s, and early to mid-1960s. That's the Rolls Royce of country singers with her big record, Once a Day, recorded at RCA Studio B in Nashville, Tennessee, for the RCA Victor people, of course, and more on that in just a moment. Before that, we heard from the songwriter of Once a Day, Whisperin' Bill Anderson, and Walk Out Backwards, and we started off that set with Jim and Jesse and the Virginia Boys and Cotton Mill Man. Like I said, a song that caused them a little bit of controversy. A lot of the stations, at least in my neck of the woods in the upstate of South Carolina and throughout Georgia and around there in both of the Carolinas, actually, there was a lot of cotton mill people that owned the radio stations, and meaning that the people that owned the cotton mills also owned the radio station and kind of all the surrounding businesses there, and they didn't take too kindly to that song, but did okay for Jim and Jesse, and Dobie Gray actually did a recording of that too that's also very interesting for the rhythm and blues market. 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Why don't you unleash your inner songwriter? 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For more information on this recurring event, visit www.birthplaceofcountrymusic.org. Events page. And our next songwriter circle will be this Saturday, October 10th from 2 to 5. And so we hope to see you there. All right, now we were talking a minute ago about Once a Day, the record that we just played from Connie Smith, and that was a big, big hit. And in fact, it was the fastest number one single from a brand new artist. That was her very first release on RCA Victor Records, and it shot to number one overnight, and that's a feat that I don't think has ever been matched, especially by a female vocalist, and especially in that day as well, 1962, when that came out around about that time. And it was such a big hit that she would record it again for other markets, and what I mean is the international market. And I have a fun thing here that I haven't played in a long, long time. So we just heard Once a Day from Connie Smith, and I'm sure if you listen to this show, you're familiar with that record. But have you ever heard it in French? So here's the Rolls Royce of country singers, Miss Connie Smith, with Pas Souvent, the French version of Once a Day, here on Radio Bristol, WBC.

Oh, man, from deep in the catalog, we had an international set on our Honky Tonk Hit Parade. That's Ken Clark on Starday Records, and South Pacific Shore was the name of that record there. And Ken Clark recorded a few records for Starday, a handful, and he had a band called the Merry Mountaineers that made some fine bluegrass records. I think he lived in Florida. He never had any big hits or anything, but shows up on some of those Starday compilations that we love so well. Before that, it was Mr. Good and Country, Jimmy Martin, and the Sunny Mountain Boys from Sneedville, Tennessee, giving us Wooden Shoes. And we started off that set with the Rolls Royce of country singers, Miss Connie Smith, and the French version of her big hit, Once a Day. Pas Souvent was the name of that. And you ever heard that one? Man alive. It had an international set for your Wednesday afternoon. You're listening to the Honky Tonk Hit Parade with me, Bob and Bailey George, broadcasting at 100.1 FM on your radio dial and worldwide on the Radio Bristol app. And let's get back closer to home right now, at least to the Carolinas, and we'll get some of that good old-time fiddle music from some of the finest there ever was, J.E. Maynard and the Mountaineers, and let's go hoop it up, Liza Jane. Let her go, J.E.

0: Really putting it to him, J.E. That's J.E. Maynor and the Mountaineers and all the good time, old time fiddle music. Hoop it up, Liza Jane. You're listening to the Honky Tonk Hip Parade with me, Bob and Bailey George, broadcasting at 100.1 FM on your radio dial and worldwide on the Radio Bristol app. We've reached the bottom of the hour, so we're going to take a break, and we'll be back with another half hour of great fun and great country music right after this good word.
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4: Now, I'm a feller with a heart of gold, with the ways of a gentleman, I've been told. The kind of a feller that wouldn't even harm a flea. But if me and a certain character met, the guy that invented the cigarette, I'd murder that son of a gun in the first degree. Now, it ain't cause that I don't smoke myself, and I don't reckon they hinder your health. I've smoked them all my life, and I ain't dead yet. But nicotine slaves are all the same at a petting party or a poker game. Everything's gotta stop while they have that cigarette.
5: Smoke, smoke, smoke that cigarette. Puff, puff, puff, and if you smoke yourself to death,
4: tell St. Peter at the Golden Gate that you hate to make him wait, but you

Now, in a game of chance the other night, old Dame Fortune was doing me right. The kings and the queens, they just kept on coming around. Then I got a full and I bet it high, but my bluff didn't work on a certain guy. He just kept on a-raising and a-laying the money down. Now, he'd raise me and I'd raise him. I sweated blood, I got a sink or swim. He finally called and then didn't raise the bet. I said, "Ace is full, pal, how about you?" And he said, "Well, I'll tell you in just a minute or two, but right now I just gotta have a cigarette."

The other night, I had a date with the cutest little girl in the 48 states, a high-bred, uptown, fancy little date. Now, she said she loved me, and it seemed to me that things were just about like they ought to be, so hand in hand, we strolled down Lover's Lane. She was oh so far from a chunk of ice, and our smooching party was going real nice, so help me, Hannah, I think I'd have been there yet. But I give her a kiss and a little squeeze, and she said, Tex, excuse me, please, but I just gotta have another cigarette.

0: to make him wait, but you just gotta have another cigarette.
1: Oh, man, they don't make them like that anymore. That's Tex Williams on Capitol Records and a song from the pen of the great Merle Travis. Smoke, smoke, smoke that cigarette. One of the biggest sellers in any type of music from 1947, and it was a big seller in the country charts. Of course, Tex Williams with his wonderful Western swing band, comprised mostly of ex-Spade Cooley members, members of Spade Cooley's band, who was, let's just say, hard to work for. And anyway, they went on and made some good records throughout the 1940s and the 1950s. Good to hear from Tex Williams this afternoon. You're listening to the Honky Tonk Hip Parade with me, Bob and Bailey George, broadcast at 100.1 FM on your radio dial and worldwide on the Radio Bristol app. And I thought it'd be interesting, since that song kind of has a talking pattern over it and everything, to kind of go back into the roots of that style. That actually is one of the earliest styles of country music on record. The Talking Blues was recorded originally in the mid-1920s by a fellow from the Carolinas named Chris Bouchillon, and it became a little bit of a fad. He recorded two or three different types of Talking Blues stuff, and then Woody Guthrie picked it up and made it kind of his signature style during the Dust Bowl of the 1930s. And there was a guy on the Grand Ole Opry that was called the Talking Blues Boy, and he was named Robert Lunn, and at one time he was the biggest star of the Grand Ole Opry. I'm talking in the mid-1930s, and later on became part of Roy Acuff's troupe, and continued performing into the mid-1960s on the Grand Ole Opry. So let's hear Robert Lunn and the original Talking Blues.
2: 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Now if you want to get to heaven, let me tell you how.

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Scrambled around and got a hold of a goose. Folks said you better turn him loose, jump gullies, road bushes, dodge bullets too.

That's Helen Carter of the famous Carter family here on Hickory Records and Sweet Talkin' Man wrapping up a little bit of a talking set here on the Honky Tonk Hip Parade. Before that, we heard from James O'Gwynn, along with some help from Paul Humphreys, later known as Paul Williams on that record. Talk to Me, Lonesome Heart, and we started off that set with the original Talkin' Blues from the original Talkin' Blues boy himself, Robert Lunn, showing you that rap has kind of been in country music. It's not necessarily a new thing. So you're listening to the Honky Tonk Hip Parade with me, Bob Bailey George, and speaking of talking, you can hear me talk and tell you about America's 250th anniversary with an epic trivia night on Friday, October 23rd at 6 to 8 p.m. at the Lumac Bar in the Bristol Hotel, hosted the Birthplace of Country Music Museum. This evening explores the bold voices and diverse facts that have shaped Virginia and the nation. 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Whether you're a scholar of the 1700s or a master of today's viral trends, come put your knowledge to the test. 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That's the Trivia Night, celebrating America's 250th anniversary on Friday, October 23rd from 6 to 8 p.m. at the Lumac Bar over at the Bristol Hotel. Let's get on some more music right now. Going on the United Artists record label, we've been talking a lot about songwriters. We talked about Bill Anderson earlier and Bob Galyen earlier, and this is one of my favorite songwriters in country music who doesn't really get enough credit, a fellow named Autry Inman, and he recorded some beautiful songs. This is for the United Artists record label, a nice thing called Where Do You Go When You Tell Me Goodnight. Autry Inman, here on the Honky Tonk Hip Parade, WBCM, LP Bristol, and worldwide on the Radio Bristol app.

That's the Kentucky Wonder, String Bean, here on the Honky Tonk Hip Parade. We always like to play something by String Bean on the show. That's a nice old-timer, Come Little Pink, and Tell Me What You Think. Before that was the Osborne Brothers, Bobby and Sonny. Bobby singing his heart out on Windy City, and we started off that set with the great Autry Inman, And Where Do You Go When You Tell Me Goodnight. Well, the clock on the wall is telling us it's time to declare our final sacred segment for the Honky Tonk Hip Parade for today, as was the custom in the 1940s, 50s, and 60s, to round out the hour with a set of inspiration material. We continue that tradition now with the Stanley Brothers, Carter and Ralph, and We Shall Rise.

That's the first family of mountain music, Wimley and Stony Cooper and all the Clinch Mountain folks here on Radio Bristol. Are you walking and a talking for the Lord? And a song that was written by Hank Williams for them that they had out on Columbia Records in 1949. A good little thing there to round out our show. And before that, we heard from Carter and Ralph, the Stanley Brothers, and the Clinch Mountain Boys featuring George Shuffler on the low part there, We Shall Rise. Well, friends, the clock on the wall is just about caught up with us for the Honky Tonk Hit Parade for today. There's only one thing left to do, strike up the band. And we'll end the show like we do, everyone, with the words of Ernest Tubb saying, be better to your neighbors and you're going to have better neighbors, doggone you, and tell you it's time for the tall pines to pine, the pawpaws to poles, the bumblebee to bumble all around, the grasshopper hops while the eavesdropper drops, and gently the old cow slips away. Thanks so much for listening out there. Hope you enjoyed the show. I had a fun one today. Had a lot of good stuff on there. But anyway, until next time, my name is Bob and Bailey George, and we'll see you next week right here on the Honky Tonk Hit Parade. So long. And don't forget to stay tuned to Radio Bristol, because Plum Wild with old Justin Chambers is coming up next. My name is Bob and Bailey George. We'll see you next week, friends. Bye-bye.

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1: Hello, everybody. Welcome to Plum Wild. Thank you all for tuning in. Got a lot of good songs lined up for y'all today. And we'll go ahead and get going here. And we're going to get started with one by Hank Locklin called Daytime Love Affair. And I can't remember the name of this album, but the album art for it's one of the like most unhinged album covers I've ever seen, so you should check it out. I'll look up the name of the album while the song's playing and tell you what it's called after it plays. But here we go.

Yeah. Hey, woo. Welcome back to Plum Wild here. That was Carl Bellew with Before I Share Your Love. That one's good and lonesome right there. Oh, if that one don't get you, then you just can't be had. All right. Before that, we heard Jim Ed Brown doing one called Why Can't I Take You Home? And Hank Locklin started everything off with one called Daytime Love Affair. All right, hopefully y'all enjoyed them songs there. And the name of that album I was talking about, that Daytime Love Affair song's on, with the really unhinged album cover that I think people should see, because I've never seen an album cover quite like it, is called, what was it called anyway? Anyway, I'm like half awake, working today, a little bit tired. Anyway, all was called There Never Was a Time. So look up that album by Hank Locklin and see that unhinged album cover. Anyway, if y'all have a request, I'm open to that too. You can give me a call at 276-285-3667. Up next, we got a kind of some obscure artist I stumbled across while I was listening to music the other day. This guy's name's Ott Stevens, and his duet partner's name is Trina Love, and this song's called Don't Let Your Big Mouth Take You Where Your Feet Can't Walk You Out. So let's do it. Yeehaw!

There's Floyd Tillman right there with one called I Feel Just Like You. They don't name people Floyd anymore, so you know if you find an old country record somewhere and the guy singing's name is Floyd, you know it's probably going to be good. But yeah, that song's called I Feel Just Like You. Western swing beat there. Before that, we heard the great George Jones doing one called You Put Living Back in Life, and we started it off with one called Don't Let Your Big Mouth Take You Where Your Feet Can't Walk You Out. Some great advice, I think. And that was Ott Stevens and Trina Love doing that one. Appreciate y'all tuning in to Plum Wild today, and I am open for requests, and you can call into the studio at 276-285-3667. So yeah, request something and or just tell me if you like the show or not. I'd love to hear from you. Give me a call. We'll keep her going here. Keep right on trucking with some more music. Here's one by David Wills called You're a Better Man Than Me. We'll get back into that lonesome honky tonk stuff here. Let's do it.

This song is for everybody that's tried to lose themselves or somebody or someplace in a bar.

right there is Stonewall Jackson doing one called Ship in the Bottle. Good old drinking song right here on Plum Wild today. Appreciate y'all tuning in. And before that one, we had one called Lonesome Whiskey by Lee Clayton. We started all off with one by David Wills called You're a Better Man Than Me. All right, we're having a good old time here on Plum Wild today. And like I said, if y'all got something you want to say to me, tell me if you like the show or request or something, you can call into the studio at 276-285-3667. I'd love to hear from you. Thank you all for tuning in today. Here's one by Webb Pierce called Honey, Open That Door. Woo!

0: Oh, that's Billy Walker doing one called Darlin' Days. And before that, we had Porter Wagoner doing one called I Can't Be Your Man. And we started all off with Honey, Open That Door by Webb Pierce. Thank you all for tuning in to Plum Wild today. I hope everybody's having a good time and doing good out there today. Appreciate y'all a whole lot. So, yeah, thanks for tuning in. Let's see, what do we got coming up next? Well, let's think about it. What do we want? How about one by Waylon Jennings? Here's one called I'm Going to Lay Back With My Woman.
1: One, two, three, four.

You can't housebreak a tomcat. That's Gary Stewart right there from his album of unreleased recordings that just came out this year right there. And before that, by request for Ella, who hosted the Folk Yeah program earlier, Ella wanted to hear I'm Yesterday's Girl by Goldie Hill. And that's the answer song to Hank Thompson's big hit song, Yesterday's Girl. Anyway, all right. Thank you for listening, and thank you for requesting. Yeehaw. My girlfriend Ella there, she wanted to hear that one. I'm Yesterday's Girl. That's a great song, Goldie Hill. What a fine voice there. All right. And Goldie Hill was actually married to the next guy we got coming up, Carl Smith. So that works out well here on the show. All right. And what did I play before that one? Well, we started it all off with Waylon Jennings doing one called I'm Gonna Lay Back With My Woman. Thank you all for tuning in. Here's Carl Smith to do one called She's Looking Good. Get good and lonesome here on Plum Wild.

Oh, Johnny Bush right there doing one called Rake Me Over the Coals. Yeah. Woo! That's a good one right there. All right. Before that, what did we play before that? We had Lefty Frizzell in there doing one called Have I Ever Been Untrue? We started off with Carl Smith, and he done one called She's Looking Good. Got time for about one or two more here till I'll be done for today. Thank y'all for tuning in to Plum Wild today, and you can catch this show again Friday at 11 a.m. bright and early. Appreciate y'all for tuning in here today, and here's one by Mickey Gilley called I'm Getting Holes in My Boots from Climbing the Walls. Let's do it.

0: friends and neighbors, this is Bill Smith, the old ranger, asking you to stop on by Wednesday, 1 o'clock, for the Crooked Road Radio Hour. You never know what might happen as we explore music along the crooked road. Come on, there's foolishness to be had.
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lookout mountain, as far as I could see. I was looking for the woman, made a monkey out of me. I come down to the depot in time to catch a cannonball. Got the blues, Chattanooga. I won't be back till late next fall. Down in Memphis, on East Main Street, I was watching everybody that I

0: down to Nicaragua, as far as I could go. What the darndest bunch of soldiers that you ever saw on the Tennessee River, down below the lock and dam. I was looking for my good gal, thinking she my Fatima's brown. Down in Johnson City, for hospitality, for the finest bunch of people in the state of Tennessee. I'm tired of roaming this way. Going back to Johnson City, I'll go back and stay someday.
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